Herr Pfefferkörner in the Berlin Philharmonic in the third and fourth movements from the Symphony No. 94 in G major, the surprise symphony of Franz Joseph Haydn. I'm Kathleen Rich. 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

0: Jordi Savall in the Concert of Nations, in excerpts from a suite to Jean-Baptiste Lully's opera ballet, Alceste. I'm Kathleen Rich. 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Coming up next, ballet music of Amadeo Roldán y Cardés.
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2: Hello, this is Colin Jacobson. 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

Michael Tilson Thomas, conducting the New World Symphony in a suite from Cuban composer Amadeo Roldán's La Rembambaramba, say that five times fast. This ballet was composed in the late 1920s. I'm Kathleen Rich, and we heard the ask for an easier way to donate, and we've answered. 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Now we have the Adagio from a flute concerto in G major of Giovanni Battista Pergolesi, played here by James Galway with Claudio Schimoni and E. Solisti Venetti.

James Galway with Claudia Schimoni and Isolì Stivinetti in the Adagio from a flute concerto in G major of Giovanni Battista Pergolesi. I'm Kathleen Rich. This is Listener Supported, 95.5 KHFM. With that, my time is mostly done. I've enjoyed sharing this day of music with you, and I will be back Sunday morning for the Sacred Hours. Hope you'll join me for that. But there's more great music on the way. So stay tuned for Amanda Talley. Have a lovely rest of your day, and thanks for listening.

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1: 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Mullacone's Beatitude Mass for the Homeless, Sunday, May 3rd, 3 p.m. at the Cathedral of St. John in Albuquerque. Tickets and information are available at fcmabq.org. 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

Well, hello and good afternoon. I'm Amanda Talley, KHFM's program director, sitting in for Alexis Corbin. Thanks for joining me this afternoon. And as always, let's have some fun and connect through classical music.

Well, hello and good afternoon. I'm Amanda Talley, your KHFM program director, sitting in for our lovely Alexis Corbin today on this Friday, the first day of May. And if I sound a little tired to you, you would be correct. I am very tired today, and I'm also a realist, so I'm letting all of you know that I am so grateful it's Friday, but I'm also incredibly grateful to be here to share some music with you. You just heard Dr. Gina Gillies' three paintings for clarinet, horn, and piano, the second movement, Lavender Fields, James Bolden on the horn, Scott Humes on the clarinet, and Richard Seeler on the piano. Coming up next, we'll have some Joaquin Turina, The Bullfighter's Prayer with the Orpheus Chamber Orchestra. Enjoy.

0: You just heard Joaquin Cardenas' Bullfighter's Prayer with the Orpheus Chamber Orchestra. Coming up after the break here, I will have a Bach cello suite in its entirety for you. Stay tuned.
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2: 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Avi Avital is the first mandolin soloist to be nominated for a classical Grammy. 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Tickets and full program information at 505-886-1251 or chambermusicabq.com. 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
4: Welcome back after that short break. I've got Johann Sebastian Bach's Cello Suite Number 3 in C major with Matt Heimowitz on the cello. And since we're about to play a little Baroque music for you, I think one of the reasons I'm so tired today is I actually had a Baroque performance this morning with the NM Phil. We performed Handel's Water Music, his first suite, and his Queen of Sheba entrance. Both are just phenomenal works for the oboe. And as I told my colleagues yesterday, I felt like I was just having a jam session. It's just such a pleasure to play that music. It's also incredibly tiring, as I imagine it is to play a Bach cello suite in its entirety. This is 21 minutes. I'll see you on the other side.

0: Well, that certainly energized me a bit more here. You just heard Bach's third cello suite in C major with Matt Heimovitz on the cello. I'm Amanda Talley, KHFM's program director, sitting in for Alexis Corbin on this Friday, May 1st. Really happy to be here today. Thanks to the folks who have written to me in the last couple days just to talk about my show here. Always love interacting with you all. If you'd like to, Amanda@khfm.org, send me your thoughts. After the next break here, we'll have a little music from Massenet.
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3: 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Mulliconi's Beatitude Mass for the Homeless, Sunday, May 3rd, 3 p.m. at the Cathedral of St. John in Albuquerque. 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

That was Massenet's Two Dances from Les Cid. Eric Kunzel on the podium with the Cincinnati Pops on this first day of May. Speaking of May, through May 11th, I encourage you to check out khfm.org or Santa Fe Opera's website to hear their 2025 Apprentice Concert. 2025, I believe, was the first inaugural performance by their fantastic apprentice singers, who often end up in larger roles over time with the Santa Fe Opera. 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Would encourage you to check that out. It is an absolutely stunning performance with limited availability.

Carl Ziehrha's Secret Loves, Quick Polka, Christian Pollock on the podium with the Razumovsky Symphonia. We are almost to the 4 o'clock hour. We have a heritage piece to celebrate, a birthday to celebrate. Stick around.

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2: The good news is heart failure in people with severe obesity may be reversible with common weight loss drugs. The bad news is both obesity with BMIs of around 30 and severe obesity with a BMI of 42 or greater are increasing in frequency and may lead to increasing numbers of people with heart failure. David Cass, a cardiologist at Johns Hopkins and one author of a study looking carefully at the relationship between severe obesity, heart failure, and GLP-1 agonists, comments.
3: What we see here, 35 might seem like a high BMI, but 35 really wasn't doing it as much. It's really 40. That might have seemed to be a very small percent of the population. In some countries, it is. Asia, certainly in the U.S., this is not an unusual number. It's becoming increasingly common. It really is an interaction of these two things that makes this happen. It's not just that obesity does this. I think that's very clear.
2: At Johns Hopkins, I'm Elizabeth Tracy.
4: Well, hello and good afternoon. This is Amanda Talley, your KHFM program director, sitting in for Alexis Corbin on this first day of May 2026. Because it's May, here at KHFM, we are celebrating both Asian American and Pacific Islander Heritage Month, as well as Jewish American Heritage Month. 11 a.m., Kathleen Rich has those Asian American and Pacific Islander artists for you. And at the top of the 4 o'clock hour right now, we'll have the Jewish American Heritage Month. I thought for the first day of May, I would start out with somebody that most folks do know, one Aaron Copland. Aaron Copland, as we all know, was a Jewish American composer. Copland was the youngest of five siblings, born here in Brooklyn, New York, here as in the U.S. I'm not currently in Brooklyn, to a Jewish family. His parents had immigrated independently of each other from the Lithuanian part of what was then Russian Poland. Although Aaron Copland didn't often use Jewish thematic material in his music, he did write a couple of works. He was more inspired by American landscape, etc., predominantly for his themes. Of course, you can imagine his Third Symphony, Appalachian Spring, right? All those things we've come to know and love. So, in celebration of him today, I have his Nocturne for piano and violin with quite the duo, Gil Shaham on the violin, Andre Previn on the piano. Please enjoy.

0: Aaron Copland's Nocturne for piano and violin, Gil Shaham on the violin, Andre Previn on the piano, and that was your first day of May Heritage celebratory work at the 4 o'clock hour this month. We're going to talk about Jewish American artists. And at 11 a.m. with Kathleen Rich every Friday, we will have an Asian American or Pacific Islander heritage artist presented for you. And just so you're aware, these works are all already in our library. This just gives us an opportunity to highlight, maybe talk a little bit more about these wonderful humans for all of you. Let's take a look at the weather here, which looks dreary outside of my window at the moment, but let's see what Olga Breeze has to say.
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2: Showers ending by midnight tonight, then we're cloudy and cool. 40 for Albuquerque, 34 Santa Fe, with morning snow showers possible. Tomorrow we dry out and clear out, bringing back the sunshine. 66 Albuquerque, 59 Santa Fe. Saturday night, partly cloudy and cool. 45 Albuquerque, 39 Santa Fe. I'm KOAT 7 meteorologist Olga Breeze with your KOAT Action 7 News forecast for Classical 95.5 KHFM.
0: And I'm Amanda Talley, KHFM Program Director, sitting in for Alexis Corbin on this Friday, May 1st. Alexis will be back with all of us on Monday. Can't wait to hear about her New York City gallivanting. It's now time for your signature. Every weekday, the second piece of the 4 o'clock hour is what we like to title our signature work, which gives us an opportunity to, again, highlight some fun facts about artists and recordings. Today we have César Franck's Symphonic Variations for Piano and Orchestra, premiered on this day, May 1st, 1886. However, it seems fairly unfortunate, but the piece did not impress audiences. It was not until 1887 that a second performance even occurred, and it really wasn't until Franck's students began to champion the work that it finally got some notice and ended up slowly making its way into the repertoire of major pianists. It was mainly through his symphony in D minor, if you're familiar, that Franck initially became famous. However, now his Symphonic Variations is regularly performed, has been recorded many times, has multiple arrangements. And I'm happy to share this piece with you today. Franck's Symphonic Variations for Piano and Orchestra. François Joël Tollier on the piano, Roberto Benzi on the podium with the Arnhem Philharmonic Orchestra.

That was Henri Vieuxtemps' Viola Sonata in B flat major, the maestoso portion. Roberto Diaz on the viola, Robert Koenig on the piano. I love the viola. It doesn't get as much attention unless people are joking about it. I hope no one in my orchestra hears that. They will. Love to the viola section. Up next, I have a Clarice Assad work, and I'd love to talk to you about the ensemble that's going to perform here. They're really special. Stay tuned.

0: That was Clarice Assad's The Book of Spells, Chapter 1, Love and Relationships, The Siren's Seduction by the Marion Ensemble. And I'd like to focus on this ensemble because they are an incredibly active group right now based in Atlanta, coming out with really phenomenal recordings promoting women in the classical music industry. The name, the Marion Ensemble, honors the genius of Maria Marion, who was a scientist and artist who created intricately beautiful drawings in order to examine and illuminate the tiniest details of metamorphosis. Her work, which preceded that of Linnaeus and Darwin, exhibits the same qualities of intellectual rigor and discovery, but enjoyed a fraction of the contemporary acclaim or celebrated legacy. As many of us are familiar, there is a lot of amazing work that's been done out there over the history of time that often a male predominantly would receive credit for and or just simply more attention. Not saying that's intentional by those particular highlighted gentlemen. However, it's just something that happened, as we all know. And I really appreciate this group putting out music composed and, of course, recorded by the Marion Ensemble, which is a chamber group of women. Thanks so much for this recording to the Marion Ensemble. All right, we are going to check our weather one last time, and we'll come back with some Schubert.
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2: Showers ending by midnight tonight, then we're cloudy and cool. 40 for Albuquerque, 34 Santa Fe, with morning snow showers possible. Tomorrow we dry out and clear out, bringing back the sunshine. 66 Albuquerque, 59 Santa Fe. Saturday night, partly cloudy and cool. 45 Albuquerque, 39 Santa Fe. I'm KOAT 7 meteorologist Olga Breeze with your KOAT Action 7 News forecast for Classical 95.5 KHFM.
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5: 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Mulaconi's Beatitude Mass for the Homeless, Sunday, May 3rd, 3 p.m. at the Cathedral of St. John in Albuquerque. 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

That was Schubert's String Quartet number 8, the third movement entitled Menuetto, Allegro Trio, with the Takacs Quartet. Making our way to the 6 o'clock hour for Music from the Americas. I'm Amanda Talley. This is my last day sitting in for Alexis Corbin, at least for now. It is really always a true pleasure to be on air. I'm often your, well, I am your behind the scenes program director, which I absolutely love, but it's also nice to be able to be here and get to connect with you all. If you'd like to connect with me, feel free to send me an email, amanda@khfm.org. I'd love to hear from you.